That's the Kentucky Headhunters, and let's all go down to Dumas Walker, a Slawburger fries and a bottle of Ski. And if you're not familiar with it, Ski is actually a regional soft drink here in this part of the country. It's hard to find. You might have to go to a place like Dumas Walker to get it for sure. You know, Mercury Records almost didn't release that as a single. The label thought it was too regional. People outside Kentucky wouldn't understand it, but the band had already seen crowds react to it everywhere they played, so they pushed back. And that's almost the argument for this whole hour, by the way. Something can sound very specifically like home and still make sense someplace else. Now head south. Bobby Gentry was born in Mississippi, and she took one of her greatest story songs to Rick Hall's Fame Studio in Muscle Shoals, Alabama. Now, that studio was not famous for country music. It was kind of the home of Southern soul. But you put Bobby Gentry in there, and that border between country and soul gets pretty blurry. Reba made this song famous in the 90s, but Bobby did it first. Here's Fancy on Pure American Country. I remember.

wheels of fate had started to turn, and for me there was no way out. And it wasn't very long till I knew exactly what my mom had been talking about.

0: Chris Stapleton and Traveler. He has a brand of whiskey named after that these days. Bobby Gentry and Kentucky Headhunters earlier in this segment. Now, Chris grew up in eastern Kentucky, and Traveler came to him while he and Morgan, his wife, were driving an old Jeep all the way from Arizona back toward Nashville, which is about as literal as this hour's theme gets. A Kentucky singer somewhere out on the road carrying everything he'd heard and learned along with him. Coming up next, Texas builds a lane of its own, and eventually, country radio comes looking for it. I'm Zach Bennett. This is Pure American Country.
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1: That is Flatland Cavalry. They've become favorites here at the Grand Ole Opry. They play here several times a year. The new song called Never Coming Back. That's their debut single to National Country Radio, and I wanted to make sure you heard it on this week's Pure American Country. But Flatland Cavalry didn't suddenly appear because country radio discovered them. They had already spent years building an audience in Texas and out on the road, and that pattern has been around for a while. Pat Green started out playing Texas bars while he was a student at Texas Tech. He built a huge regional following out there and then watched one of those Texas records break through on a national scale. Matter of fact, it went all the way to number 3 on the country chart about 25 years ago. Here's Pat Green with Wave on Wave on Pure American Country.
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0: green, wave on wave after Flatland Cavalry. You know, Texas country did not need Nashville to invent it. Matter of fact, I think they would probably be pretty offended if you said that out there. Am I right, Texas folks? Sometimes Nashville just eventually caught up. But next, though, Nashville does matter. Yes, it does. That's my hometown. But not as the place that invented every sound in country music, because listen, we didn't. We're just the place where a whole bunch of those sounds meet. This is Pure American Country. I'll be right back.
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Wynonna. Man, was that song massive back in the early 90s. No One Else on Earth. And Wynonna, of course, grew up in Kentucky. And when she went solo after the Judds ended, producer Tony Brown didn't simply try to recreate the record she'd already made with her mom. Now, there is some country in that record, obviously, but if you listen, there's some funk in it, and there's some rock in it, and there's this huge, soulful Wynonna voice sitting all over it. No One Else on Earth would spend 4 weeks at number one. Now, Tony Brown, who joined Wynonna in the Country Music Hall of Fame last year, also worked with another artist who happens to be in the Hall of Fame, whose musical baggage came from somewhere completely different. We're talking about Marty Stewart. He was born in Mississippi and came up playing Kentucky music, bluegrass, with Lester Flatt. He later worked with an Arkansan, Johnny Cash, and brought all of that history into the records he made under his own name. Tony Brown and Richard Bennett would produce this one together. No relation to me, by the way. Here's Marty Stewart and Tempted on Pure American Country. There's

0: Marty Stewart, Tempted, after you heard from Wynonna. Same Nashville producer involved in both records, but two singers bringing completely different regional histories into the room. And that's the version of Nashville I like for this story. Nashville gets plenty of credit already, trust me. But what makes it interesting here is that it became a crossroads, a place where musicians from Kentucky, Mississippi, Texas, Georgia, Louisiana, California, and everywhere else could bring something with them. Now, those sounds didn't necessarily become identical when they got here, because at Nashville's best, the musicians and producers figured out what was distinctive about somebody and built around it. Much more interesting story than pretending every good idea started right here in Davidson County. I'm Zach Bennett, and coming up before we're done today, Spotlight Year 1994 brings us back to that crossroads. One record literally about musicians moving toward country music, and the other takes a pop song from 30 years earlier and turns it into a Nashville country hit. That's all coming up later. I'm Zach Bennett, and this is Pure American Country.
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0: 1086. 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
2: Zach Bennett with you on Pure American Country. Coming up in just a minute, we've got music from Johnny Rodriguez. He was singing down in Texas when Tom T. Hall and Bobby Bear heard his distinctive voice, and Tom T. would help bring him to Nashville and put him to work in his band. So before we get to Johnny, we'll start with the storyteller himself, Tom T. Hall, and I Like Beer. I do too, Tom T. It's Pure American Country.
3: And

0: there's that promised Johnny Rodriguez record, You Always Come Back, after Tom T. Hall and I Like Beer. Johnny and Tom T. would co-write You Always Come Back and take it all the way to number one, and Jerry Kennedy was the producer on both those records. A Texas singer brought to Nashville with help from a Kentucky songwriter. We got more Pure American Country in our spotlight here, 1994, next.
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1: 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It's Polka Session with yours truly for 60 minutes, following LJ with Polka Jamboree. We're going to have a party every Sunday right here. Make sure you're with us. Man, I'll tell you, I'm looking forward to it. That Sunday's at 2 o'clock right here on WXRL.

It's time to take one more trip back to our spotlight year of 1994 as Pure American Country continues. I'm Zach Bennett, glad to be with you this week. Thank you for joining me. Earlier, the spotlight year in hour one was about country records that still sounded like the places and musical communities they came from. But now, we're going to turn the traffic around a little bit. Bob McDill, a recent Country Music Hall of Famer, wrote our next song about three performers from completely different musical worlds. One work in a lounge in Las Vegas, one comes out of the Greenwich Village folk scene in New York City, and another is a formerly trained composer out in California. But all three come to the same conclusion. Maybe it's time to try country music. Alan Jackson's the one who brought it to life. Here's Gone Country on Pure American Country.

Alan Jackson, Gone Country on Pure American Country. Now we're going to turn the traffic the other way. It's the final song of the show this week, and Jackie DeShannon wrote and recorded it originally back in the early 60s. But 30 years later, Pam Tillis brought it into a Nashville studio and turned it into a number two country hit. And listen to the people gathered around this record. You got Mary Chapin Carpenter and Kim Ritchie singing background vocals. Brent Mason playing the electric guitar. In fact, Mason's also on the Alan Jackson record we just heard a minute ago. Pam Tillis, When You Walk in the Room, is on Pure American Country.

0: Pam Tillis, when you walk in the room after Alan Jackson, two massive country hits from 1994. And that's where I want to leave our trip around America this week. You know, country music has always sounded a little different depending on where you stand. You got Western swing in Texas, Cajun music in Louisiana, Bakersfield guitars out in California, bluegrass and mountain music, Kentucky and Appalachia, Southern soul down around Muscle Shoals, and Nashville really became the crossroads where everything came together. Not because Nashville invented all of it, but because people came from around this great country and brought something with them. And that's probably one reason this music has lasted as long as it has. Country's never really been about one sound. It's a whole collection of regional sounds, traditions, instruments, accents that just kept bumping into each other. And every once in a while, somebody made a record out of the collision. I'm Zach Bennett. It's an honor to keep carrying forward the work Bill Cody put into pure American country. I'm your writer, producer, your engineer, and your host. Martin Davis is the executive producer. Thank you so much for listening to Pure American Country. I'll see you next time. And until then, take care of yourself and always keep a great country song close by.
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0: time zone am I on? What country am I in?
1: It doesn't matter. It's 5 o'clock somewhere.
0: It's always on 5 in Margaritaville, come to think of it.
1: Yeah, I heard that.
0: You've been there, haven't you?
1: Yes, sir.
0: I've seen your boat there.
1: I've been

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you know, I rode a freight train north to Detroit City. And after all these years, I find I've just been wasting my time. So I just think I'll take my foolish pride and put it on a southbound freight and ride. Go on back to the loved ones.

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Now I don't have the chance, and I wish I'd have told my brother how much I loved him before he went off to war. But I just shook his hand, and I wish I'd have gone to church on Sunday morning when my grandma begged me to.

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My overalls were hand-me-downs, my shoes were full of holes. I used to walk 4 miles to school every day, through the rain, the sleet, and the cold. 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

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And come morning, Rock of Ages would wake me gently once again. 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

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He was in a bind because he was way behind and he was willing to make a deal. When he came across this young man sawing on a fiddle and playing it hot, and the devil jumped up on a hickory stump and said, "Boy, let me tell you what. I guess you didn't know it, but I'm a fiddle player too. And if you'd care to take a dare, I'll make a bet with you. Now you play pretty good fiddle, boy, but give the devil his due. 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

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And then a band of demons joined in. 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

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'Cause I told you once, you son of a gun."

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1: AP News, I'm Marcela Sanchez. New York's Governor Kathy Hochul and Attorney General Letitia James will give an update later this morning about the investigation into a woman's allegations that she was gang raped at a Cornell University fraternity house. Hochul says she's appointed the Attorney General's office as the special prosecutor to oversee the investigation, saying she had lost faith in the local district attorney's ability to handle the case. The investigation had initially been closed without charges in 2024. Krista Pike is in critical condition a day after she survived two doses of a lethal injection drug in Tennessee. The AP's Ed Donahue has more.
2: Krista is alive right now. We don't have a sense of her prognosis or much update on her health.
3: Her attorney, Randy Spivey, says Pike feared there would be complications with the lethal injection because of a lifelong blood disorder that made it tough to get needles into her veins.
2: The execution team attempted to establish an IV line for an hour. I counted at least seven needles used in her left arm alone, one of which appeared to be bent when it was pulled from her arm.
3: Tennessee Governor Bill Lee indefinitely postponed Pike's execution and ordered a review.
4: It's tragedy, and it's deeply disturbing to me that that has happened in this state. The people deserve better.
3: Pike's lawyers say it amounts to torture. They want the death sentence commuted. I'm Ed Donahue.
1: A judge in Washington, D.C. has agreed to permanently dismiss the criminal case against former Olympian David Hearn, who was charged with vandalizing the Lincoln Memorial Reflecting Pool. World shares are mixed today. More stories at apnews.com. This is AP News.
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3: A hedge fund CEO is making a record donation to expand higher education in Miami.
4: Billionaire Ken Griffin is donating $3 billion to Carnegie Mellon University, a private research university based in Pittsburgh. It's believed to be the largest single gift ever to a U.S. university. The bulk of the funds will go to construct a new 35-acre campus in Miami's Wynwood neighborhood. Rather than academic majors, it will focus on what the university describes as grand challenge areas, such as human health, climate resilience, and industrial transformation. Some of the rest of the funds will go to the Pennsylvania University's priorities and their School of Computer Science, which will be renamed after Griffin. The founder of the Citadel investment firm grew up in Boca Raton and has waterfront compounds in Palm Beach and Coconut Grove. He says the opportunity to bring Carnegie Mellon to Miami places the city at the heart of humanistic and scientific advancement. I'm Jennifer King.
3: And I'm Marcela Sanchez.
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But when we pulled out the switch, all three of them come on. The back end looked kind of funny too, but we put it together, and when we got through, well, that's when we noticed that we only had one tail fin. About that time, my wife walked out, and I could see in her eyes that she had her doubts. But she opened the door and said, "Honey, take me for a spin."

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1: 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It's Polka Session with yours truly for 60 minutes, following LJ with Polka Jamboree. We're going to have a party every Sunday right here. 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Man, I'll tell you, I'm looking forward to it. 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

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It is Friday, so that means it is Ramblin' Country Time with yours truly, Lou Five, here on the airwaves of the magnificent WXRL, 1300 AM, 95.5 FM, or streaming live all over the world at WXRL.com. And let me tell you, we have quite the show lined up for you folks, so sit back, relax, and enjoy as we take a little trip through the legendary footnotes of country music history and take a look and see what weird and odd interesting holidays happen to fall on this fine Friday morning. So without further ado, let's get the morning started off the right way. And right now we are going to open the show by celebrating the odd and interesting holiday Lee's National Denim Day falls on the first Friday of October, and I have two songs for you folks. Up first, Mr. Sammy Kershaw and Baby's Got Her Blue Jeans On, followed by Tommy Overstreet and Forever in Blue Jeans on Ramblin' Country with yours truly, Lou Five. On the trail drive, keeping classic country alive.

0: There's still time to book on WXRL's 10-day vacation to beautiful Hawaii, October 16th through the 25th. 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Aloha.
1: 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And, you know, folks, believe it or not, today is the odd and interesting holiday, Guardian Angels Day. It's a time to give thanks for the unseen spiritual companions believed to protect and guide humans from birth until death. Pope Paul V first authorized the feast in 1608, and Pope Clement X made it an official universal feast back in the 1670s. So why not play songs that mention angels in the title for this odd and interesting holiday? Well, right now for our first batch, I have 3 songs. Up first, Alabama,

and Angels Among Us, followed by Juice Newton, Angel of the Morning, and then finally, Mr. Willie Nelson and Ray Charles and the Seven Spanish Angels on Ramblin' Country with a Lou Five for the odd and resting holiday National Guardian Angels Day.

I was walking home from school on a cold winter day. 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It was getting late and I was scared and alone. But then a kind old man took my hand and led me home.

0: Hey, Brian, that was some game, huh?
1: I missed it. Spent all day in the yard watching a coyote.
0: You saw a coyote up close? Was it vicious?
1: Oh, yeah. Tore up my neighbor's land, but good. Tilling, mowing, raking, aerating. It's just a beautiful creature.
0: Mowing?
1: Got the pictures to prove it. Filled up my whole memory card.
0: Brian, that's a tractor.
2: Hi, folks. This is Jim Kelly here to tell you there's a tough coyote tractor waiting for you at Tri-County Supply in Chaffee, New York.
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4: 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It is currently 21 minutes after 7 o'clock on the morning trail drive with your truly, Lou Five. And believe it or not, today is the odd and interesting holiday, National Custodial Workers Day. Now, National Custodian Workers Day is celebrated annually on October 2nd to recognize the hard work of custodial and maintenance staff who keep schools, offices, and public facilities clean and safe. And did you know that, believe it or not, Kris Kristofferson famously worked as a janitor at Columbia Recording Studios in Nashville before he achieved fame as the legendary country artist and a songwriter. Well, it's true. And right now, we're actually going to feature two different songs that Kris Kristofferson did. Up first, Who Is to Bless and Who Is to Blame, one of the songs that he did as a solo artist. And then we're going to play the song Living Legend by the Highwaymen, which famously featured Kristofferson as one of the legendary highwaymen here on the Ramblin' Country Show. So, for National Custodial Workers Day, let's pay homage to a legendary country artist who once was, in fact, a janitor back in the days before he became famous. So, here's two songs that feature Kris Kristofferson, one of them by him and one of them by the Highwaymen.

0: Lo-Fi on the Trail Drive. We're rambling on, and hang on one second, folks. I think I smell a train song on the way. Well, did you know that on this day in railroad history, back in 1902, the Chicago, Rock Island and Pacific Railroad, and the Southern Pacific Railroad jointly launched the famous Golden State Limited Passenger Train, connecting Chicago and L.A. And I happen to have two different train songs that fit right in with this. Of course, Johnny Cash and the legendary Rock Island Line train song, followed by Mr. Steve Spurgin and Southern Pacific Roll on Ram the Country with Lou Five on the Trail Drive, keeping classic country alive.
1: Now this here's a story about the Rock Island Line. Well, the Rock Island Line, she runs down into New Orleans. There's a big toll gate down there, and you know if you got certain things on board when you go through the toll gate, well, you don't have to pay the man no toll.

bad. You got to run it like you find it. Get your ticket at the station for the Rock on the Line. Oh, cloudy in the west and it looked like rain. Round the curve, come a passenger train. Northbound train on the southbound track. He's all right, I'll even, but he won't be.

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1: 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This has been WXRL at your service. And right now, I think it's time we jump back to our mini theme for this particular hour of today. And that is the odd and interesting holiday, Guardian Angels Day. This day, also known as the Memorial of the Holy Guardian Angels, is a time to reflect on divine protection and express gratitude for safety, comfort, and divine guidance. Give thanks for the blessings in your life, share stories of miraculous protection, and honor your spiritual companions. So why not play some songs here on the show that mention angels in the title for this holiday? So up first we have the Osmonds and Where Does an Angel Go When She Cries, followed by Waylon Jennings and Jesse Coulter and their rendition of the duet Wild Side of Life, And It Wasn't God Who Made Honky Tonk Angels, on Ramblin' Country with yours truly, Lou Five.

0: Here's a fun three-day weekend you don't want to miss. 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
2: 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Now, he wrote the famous song American Pie, and I happen to have a bluegrass rendition, which I will play just a small excerpt of, because the full song is like 10 minutes long and we cannot have that. 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
1: And we are back into hour number two of today's edition of Ramblin' Country with yours truly, Lou Five, on the trail drive, keeping classic country alive here on WXRL, 1300 AM, 95.5 FM, or streaming all over the world at WXRL.com. And we're going to hour number two start off the right way by celebrating the odd, interesting holiday, National Body Language Day, which falls on the first Friday of October. Now, body language is the use of physical behavior, expressions, and mannerisms to communicate non-verbally. You can wink, wave, smile, nod, lean in, cross your arms, stand tall, clench your teeth, and many, many more. But I have three songs that seem to fit with this body language odd, interesting holiday, and we're going to play those three songs. Up first, Vince Gill, Whenever You Come Around, followed by Neil McCoy, Wink, and finally, Keith Whitley and his legendary tune, Don't Close Your Eyes, right here on Ramblin' Country as we kick off our number two.

this day in country music history, born on this day back in 1950, was American songwriter Danny Mayo, best known for writing country hits for artists like Alabama, Tracy Byrd, Pirates of the Mississippi, and the band Confederate Railroad. He passed away from a heart attack on October 2nd of 1999. His 49th birthday celebration party, believe it or not. But we're going to play right now two songs written by Mr. Danny Mayo. Up first, Tracy Byrd, the song Keeper of the Stars, followed by the song Jesus and Mama, written, or I guess played by Confederate Railroad. Once again, these songs are both written by songwriter Danny Mayo. So as you listen to it, in your mind there, we'll pay respects to the legendary Danny Mayo here on the Ramblin' Country Show.

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1: We are rambling on, and believe it or not, today is the odd, interesting holiday. Give the world to beat a path to your door week. So here's Ricky Skaggs and Honey, Open the Door.

I think I smell another train song on the way. Now, this one's interesting. You see, it's tied to a country music history tidbit. So, on this day, born on this day in country music history, in Biloxi, Mississippi, was Chris Ledoux, singer, songwriter, bronze sculptor, and rodeo champion. Now, during his career, Ledoux recorded 36 albums, many self-released, which have sold more than 6 million copies in the U.S. Ledoux was nominated for a Grammy Award and the Academy of Country Music Pioneer Award. He passed away on March 9th of 2005. But the train song we're going to play is called Raised by the Railroad by Mr. Chris Ledoux here on the Ramblin' Country Show.

0: It's a special Christmas celebration you don't want to miss. Saturday, December 5th. 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Box 170, Lancaster, New York, 14086. Don't miss this Christmas celebration with the Ramblin' Lou Family Band, Saturday, December 5th. 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
1: Today is the odd interesting holiday, National Kids Music Day. And that reminds me of some very interesting songs, but we'll talk about the holiday first. You see, Kids Music Day is an annual global celebration held on the first Friday in October to highlight the vital role of music education in a child's development. Related to this odd interesting holiday is the Drum on Anything Challenge. Do you know about the Drum on Anything Challenge? Well, music fans are encouraged to post a short video drumming on everyday household objects, like a cardboard box or a table, with makeshift drumsticks. Participants can tag three friends and donate to music education nonprofit of their choice to spread awareness. But right now, we're going to listen to country songs that are geared towards children. We were all kids at one point or another, and most of us are still kids at heart, so I think it makes sense. And actually, some of these songs I think you'll appreciate pretty well. They're pretty neat. We have Casey Musgraves doing the rendition of the famous Disney song, Spoonful of Sugar, followed by Glenn Campbell doing the song Keep on Smiling with a cameo from Oscar the Grouch and Big Bird from Sesame Street, and then Tex Ritter and the classic tune Big Rock Candy Mountain. So, buckle up, folks, as we celebrate Kids Music Day on the Ramblin' Country Show.
2: In every job that must be done, there is an element of fun. You find the fun and snap! The job's a game.

0: We have two grouches to sing for us. Here's Oscar and the Wichita Trashman himself, Ben Trumbull.
1: All right, pipe down or else we won't sing. That's better.
0: Hi, welcome to the Sesame Country Jamboree, Mr. Trumbull.
2: That's Campbell.
0: Excuse me?
2: The name's Campbell.
0: Ben Campbell?
2: No, Glenn Campbell.
1: Did you sing the grouch hit called The Wichita Trash Man?
2: No, I sang the big hit called Wichita Lineman.
1: Oh, no. It's the wrong guy.
0: Oh, sorry, Oscar. I don't know what could have gone wrong.
2: Well, I'm sorry, too. I just guess I'll mosey right on out of your way here.
0: No, wait. It wasn't your fault, Glenn. Can you sing at all?
2: Well, a little.
1: Do you think you could sing really rotten?
2: Well, I'm no Ben Trumbull, but I'll give her a try.
0: Okay, here's Oscar and someone who's not Ben Trumbull, but he's gonna try to sing anyhow. His name is Glenn Campbell!

evening as the sun went down and the circus it was over, the tent came down and a funny old clown said, "Boys, I'm now in clover. I'm headed for a land that's a far away beside the popcorn fountain. I'll see you all this coming fall in the Big Rock Candy Mountain." In the Big Rock Candy Mountain, there's a land that's bright and fair, where the donuts grow on bushes and there's lots of cookies there, where the dogs and cats are happy and the sun shines every day. There are birds and bees in the bubblegum trees by the lemonade springs, where the whippoorwill sings in the Big Rock Candy Mountain.

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1: Low five on the trail drive. 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You're into hour number two on the Ramblin' Country Show. 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And you know, folks, today happens to be National Fried Scallops Day. Now, the word scallop refers to the common name applied to many species of marine bivalve mollusks in the family Pectidae. Now, every ocean in the world provides habitats for these mollusks, too. In fact, many areas of the world prize scallops as a food source. And the name scallop applies to the meat of the scallops when it is used as a seafood. Tender meat is harvested in a variety of sizes. Larger medallions grill deliciously over an open flame. Smaller scallops pair nicely in soups or pasta. However, this tender and prized meat requires very little seasoning and often takes center stage of a meal. And I happen to know just the place to get the most delicious sea scallops. The Village Inn, located at 1488 Ferry Road on Grand Island, New York, is the place to go. The Village Inn is located in the old historic Ferry Village on Grand Island. Its quaint home-like atmosphere and close proximity to the Niagara River make this restaurant a popular meeting place for locals as well as for those visiting off-island. They have great quality food that is authentically homemade, just like your mom or grandma might have made. So why not celebrate National Fried Scallops Day today by going there for lunch or dinner? And since sea scallops can be found from Maine to Mexico, we're going to play a couple of country songs here that make sense of that, or I suppose, relate to that. The Sea Shores of Old Mexico by George Strait.

But before we get into that, let me tell you more about the Village Inn. They're open Monday through Saturday, and they offer takeout, or you can call ahead for delivery to pre-order your meals and have them ready for pickup. They also have award-winning soups and desserts, and they even have a legendary soup called the Lemon Tabasco Clam Chowder, which you can only get at the Village Inn. They have award-winning beef on weck, and they have amazing daily specials for your convenience and food-tasting pleasure. And my favorite item on the menu is their salmon dinner. It is oh so, so amazing. So head on over to the Village Inn, located at 1488 Ferry Road on the south end of Grand Island. And if you do stop on by to the Village Inn, make sure you say hi to Mike and his staff and tell them Lou 5 asked you to drop on by for Ramblin' Country. Now, let's get back to our songs about scallops. And scallops can be found from Maine to Mexico. So, we're playing the song The Seashores of Old Mexico by George Strait, followed by Merle Haggard and a cool tune titled Take Him Fishing. Are scallops fish? Not exactly, but they are seafood, so close enough for engineering's sake. So, without further ado, here's George Strait, followed by Merle Haggard for National Fried Scallops Day on the Ramblin' Country Show.

can. Take him fishing. 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Some might say I'd done it. 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

0: 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I took him fishing every day.
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2: Lou 5 on the Trail Drive, and you know, folks, believe it or not, today's the odd, interesting holiday, National Name Your Car Day. Surveys show that roughly 30% to 50% of drivers give their vehicles a personalized nickname. And one reason why you should name your car is it turns a simple machine into a companion. Car names often reflect the way a car drives or sounds, and it adds a playful identity to your daily commute. And I happen to have some country songs that have some great titles that might, in fact, to be good names for vehicles. So, right now, we're going to call on Mr. Jimmy Dean for the song Big Bad John. Might be a good name for a truck. And we'll follow it up with a tune by the Sattler Brothers titled Elizabeth. Perhaps a great name for a fancy sports car. All right, let's give him a listen here on the Ramblin' Country Show for the odd and interesting holiday National Name Your Car Day.
3: Every morning at the mine you could see him arrive. He stood 6'6" and weighed 245, kind of broad at the shoulder and narrow at the hip. And everybody knew you didn't give no lip to Big John.

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And if you spoke at all, you just said hi to Big John. Somebody said he came from New Orleans, where he got in a fight over a Cajun queen, and a crashing blow from a huge right hand sent a Louisiana fella to the promised land, Big John.

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Now there's only one left down there to save Big John. With Jackson Timbers, they started back down. Then came that rumble way down in the ground. And the smoke and gas belched out of that mine. Everybody knew it was the end of the line for Big John.

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These few words are written on that stand. At the bottom of this mine lies a big, big man. Big John.

folks, that brings today's edition of Around the Country to a close. As always, I'd like to thank you all for being with us here on WXRL. And just a reminder, we are your home for classic country 7 days a week. If you like polkas, we have those as well. Monday through Saturday, 5 to 7 p.m. or Sundays, 12 to 3. As always, from the beautiful green flowing mountains of Northern Pennsylvania, all the way up to that wondrous land of lakes north of the border, all across Southern Ontario, and everywhere in between. Have a wonderful morning, friends and neighbors. As always, I'm Lou Five. This has been Around the Country, and I'll see you all next week. God bless, and be good, everybody.

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1: 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That's Lancaster versus Jamestown tonight at 7 o'clock right here on the home of the Legends, WXRL. 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

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It's Polka Session with yours truly for 60 minutes, following LJ with Polka Jamboree. We're going to have a party every Sunday right here. Make sure you're with us. Man, I'll tell you, I'm looking forward to it. 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

Hello, my friends. This is Reverend Ernie Green, pastor at St. Paul Lutheran Church in North Tonawanda, inviting you to tune in on Sunday morning to the Lutheran 3-0 at 9 a.m. on this channel for a Sunday morning church program sponsored by St. Paul Lutheran Church at 453 Old Falls Boulevard in North Tonawanda. That's the Lutheran 3-0 this Sunday morning at 9, brought to you by St. Paul Lutheran Church in North Tonawanda, New York.

We invite you to go cruising with WXRL in 2027 to Nova Scotia, Canada, and the New England areas, September 11th through the 19th. 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

Here's a fun three-day weekend you don't want to miss. It's the Diamond Jubilee Polka Weekend Celebration in the Catskills, April 9th, 10th, and 11th of 2027. 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

responder's nearly gone. The injector ports are stripped, and that ain't all. The torque converter's running low on torque, and that water pump's nearly down a quart. We caught it all in time, so you're in luck. He said, I've got the time and I've got the parts. Just give me the word and I'm ready to start. I think we

song's got a broken hook, but I can order you a new one from Nashville, but it won't be cheap. And I know you've been using a cut-rate thesaurus because your adverbs are backed up into your course. Now your verse is running on verbs that are way too weak.

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Lancaster Legends football is back on the air. Hey, Legends fans, tune in as Lancaster takes on the Jamestown Red and Green tonight, right here on WXRL at 7 o'clock. 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

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Hey, Legends fans, tune in as Lancaster takes on the Jamestown Red and Green tonight, right here on WXRL at 7 o'clock. Join Tim Rozek and myself, Mark Johnson, for all the exciting play-by-play action of this key Class AA matchup. 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That's Lancaster versus Jamestown tonight at 7 o'clock right here on the home of the Legends, WXRL. 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

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We invite you to go cruising with WXRL in 2027 to Nova Scotia, Canada, and the New England areas, September 11th through the 19th. 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
1: 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That's the Southtown's Bulletin Board for October 2nd.
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It's the Diamond Jubilee Polka Weekend Celebration in the Catskills, April 9th, 10th, and 11th of 2027. 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

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Well, she said she would, so I said I do. But I'd have said I wouldn't if I'd have just knew how saying I do was gonna screw up all of my life. 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I'll never forget the good times we had, cause I'm reminded every month when I send her the child support. 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

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It's Polka Session with yours truly for 60 minutes, following LJ with Polka Jamboree. 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

0: Lancaster Legends football is back on the air. 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
2: 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That's the Alden Bulletin Board for October 2nd.
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wish it could. Two hearts lie in shambles, and oh, how they cried. That's what happened.

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I've done it time

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And we'll climb up on the mountain, y'all. 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

Lancaster Legends football is back on the air. Hey, Legends fans, tune in as Lancaster takes on the Jamestown Red and Green tonight, right here on WXRL at 7 o'clock. 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

Meister, inviting you to join me every Sunday at 2 o'clock right here on WXRL. It's Polka Session with yours truly for 60 minutes, following LJ with Polka Jamboree. We're going to have a party every Sunday right here. Make sure you're with us. Man, I'll tell you, I'm looking forward to it. 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

making dinner. Maybe you're heading out for a Friday fish fry, or you're going out to maybe your local watering hole to have a couple of cold ones and just chill out as the weekend begins. Take me along, okay? I enjoy going along. I like going for rides. And speaking of rides and driving, we'll find out how traffic shapes up right around 5:30. Have some polka music for you over the next couple of hours. And, yeah, kick off the weekend the right way. Polka music way on WXRL. Let's get it started just like this.

It's finally Friday. Yes, the TGIF edition of Drive Time Polkas on WXRL is officially underway. What a way to get the weekend started than with your favorite music, whether you're staying home.

How's the drive going, my friend? Hopefully it's going well. And hopefully I'm putting a smile on your face. You know, for whatever reason, when I think of this next group, the Ampliers, I always think of a little bit of like a big band flair to them. But, you know, they truly are a polka band, though. Yes, they hail from Chicago, and I can remember seeing them actually in Chicago. And I've also saw them at the fairgrounds. Yes, not during the fair. It was a special polka weekend that was happening, you know, inside. But, hey, let's listen to something by the Ampliers.

It's a halfway to Dingus Day party this Saturday, October the 3rd, at the Pine Lounge at 164 Clinton Street in Colesville, just 17 miles from Kaisertown. Just head on out Clinton Street, right into Colesville, and you can't miss it. And it all starts at 2 p.m., featuring the Kaisertown Polka Band. 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And, of course, you can enjoy some great Polish food, not to mention drink specials. Lots of polka fun. It's the Kaisertown Polka Band this Saturday, October the 3rd, starting at 2 p.m. at the Pine Lounge at 164 Clinton Street in the heart of Colesville. It's going to be loads of polka fun. Come on out and do some dancing and romancing and have yourself a grand old time. And, of course, the Kaisertown Polka Band will be there starting at 2 o'clock. Admission is free. Come on out and tell Mary Ann and Jessica and the entire staff that you heard it from Ronnie D. and Drive Time Polkas.

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And be sure and tell him you heard it on Drive Time Polkas.

Well, as you and I kind of cruise along on the highways of Western New York to the great polka sounds, I take you up till 7 o'clock here on WXRL. I'm going to call on Canada's Polka King. You've seen him, I'm sure, many times with the Ramblin' Lou Family Band. He used to even play over at Marineland in Canada. Talking about Walter Ostenick.

0: Well, I try to make the drive home go as smooth as possible, and that's exactly why I have traffic reports. And speaking of traffic, let's find out how the drive home is shaping up. 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They're on Pine Ridge Road in Cheektowaga. 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
1: Good evening. Slow down and move over on the 90 East as you approach the 190 exit for a disabled vehicle. They're off on the right shoulder, but it's making people very curious, and it is causing some delays this evening. The 90 West at Cleveland Drive, you're under speed to about Walden Avenue, and it will take you some extra time to get through that South Grand Island Bridge on the 190 North. With your NFTA Traffic and Transit Update, I'm Melody Nardone.

0: We invite you to go cruising with WXRL in 2027 to Nova Scotia, Canada, and the New England areas, September 11th through the 19th. 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

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It's classic country, and it should be. It's the Ramblin' Lou family. I hope you let the businesses know that you listen to WXRL, because that's very important. 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

Brewster, inviting you to join me every Sunday at 2 o'clock right here on WXRL. It's Polka Session with yours truly for 60 minutes, following LJ with Polka Jamboree. We're going to have a party every Sunday right here. Make sure you're with us. Man, I'll tell you, I'm looking forward to it. That's Sundays at 2 o'clock right here on WXRL.

Well, if you've been listening to me, you know I mix it up, right? You hear it all from Chicago style, the Eastern style, Slovenian style. Hey, Ronnie D even throws in some non-polka music periodically, and of course, maybe even a German tune here and there. But not this case right now. No, we're going to call on John Stevens in Double Shot.

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Well, 1 hour is gone. One more to go. Yes, it's 6 o'clock, WXRL, Lancaster, Buffalo, 1300 on the AM dial, and you're listening to Drive Time Polkas. Yeah, we have one more hour to go. Let's continue

I'm glad you're cruising along to the Polka Beat with yours truly, Ronnie D. Yes, it's you and I on WXRL. You know, I say they are the four most important letters in the alphabet, right? Give me a W, give me an X, give me an R, give me an L. WXRL, your home for classic country and the best in polka music. In fact, speaking of polkas, let's continue along with Eddie Blazonczyk and the Versatones.

You know, one thing that always amazes me about musicians, especially those that travel, you know, from city to city, is their memory. And it's incredible what some of these musicians' memory is like, because, you know, they met you a couple times, maybe when they were in Buffalo, and then you happen to be someplace out of town, and they spot you in the crowd, and they'll go, "Hey, that's Ronnie D, Ron Dabrowski from Buffalo." I'm talking about Marion Lush. That was my experience with Marion. I have gotten to know him. I had gotten to know him. Obviously, he's passed. And him and his wife, Nancy, great people. And I've had so many great conversations with him. And then I can remember when I was in Seven Springs one time, and, you know, there's hundreds of people around you, and he's up on a stage, and he could pick you right out. Incredible. So, speaking of Lush, let's give a listen to something by him.

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I'll lay each stone by stone, and you'll have something to treasure. 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

You know, for those of you that just tune in to Drive Time Polkas on WXRL, I need to scold you. Yes, you should be listening every day to this great station. Like I say, what's the four most important letters? 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

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Don't miss this Christmas celebration with the Ramblin' Lou Family Band, Saturday, December 5th. Hey, it's a family tradition.

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And tell them you heard it from Drive Time Polkas and Ronnie D.

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1: What do you mean? 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
0: You don't know?
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1: 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Well, I hope you enjoyed getting the weekend started with some great polka music starting at 5 o'clock. Yeah, I'm heading out of here. Maybe I'm going for a fish fry. I don't know exactly what I'm doing, but it is time for me to beat feet for this Friday and start to enjoy my weekend, although I'm going to be back here tomorrow, 5 o'clock Saturday. Have yourself a good Friday night, whatever you're doing. Take care from Ronnie D.

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2: Good evening, ladies and gentlemen, and welcome to another WXRL broadcast of Lancaster Legends High School Football. Tonight, it's Lancaster taking on the Jamestown Red and Green right here from Foyle Clink Field. Mark Johnson here, back along with Tim Rozak and partner. The Legends need to keep that offense going as we head into the second half of the 2026 season.
3: No doubt. Great to be back with you and everyone on WXRL. The Legends made a nice comeback last week against Lockport after getting beat the first time we were on the air against Health Sciences 2 weeks ago. They were up 42-8 at halftime against the Lockport Lions on the road last week, so they really took care of business, led by Justin Tubner's 3 rushing touchdowns. The Legends have the second best wide receiver in Western New York for yardage in Aiden Banks, and Banks has 4 touchdowns coming into tonight, so pretty good offense for the two guys mentioned there.
2: When you talk about the Lancaster defense, Dave Mansell's defense starting to flex their muscles.
3: Oh, no doubt. Coach Mansell's defense has been impressive once again this year. His ability to find the best and utilize the playmakers never ceases to amaze. This year's defense is loaded with talent. Some of the names: Josh O'Keke, Justin Tubner, Cole Urban, Cole Klinger, Dan Frank, Caden McCoy, Cam Hausriff, Parker Waite, Sean Wagner, Liam Ahern, just to name a few.
2: Dan Frank and Justin Tubner sharing the sack lead, 6.5 sacks apiece.
3: Yeah, and they're both in the top 3 in Western New York. As a team, Lancaster has 19 sacks total, and Jamestown just comes in with 4 sacks on the season, so quite a discrepancy there between the two teams.
2: Timmy, our officials tonight?
3: Officials tonight, we have referee Al Fuller, umpire Craig Donnelly, linesman Jake Kresmanian, and line judge Dave Sobus, and back judge Bill Smith.
2: For Jamestown, they come in here at 2-2. Tom Langsworthy, the head coach, 18-year head coach for the Red and Green. It's been a struggle for Jamestown offensively, and they pretty much run the ball about 80% of the time, Tim.
3: Yeah, their quarterback Jackson Gray is just 50% on the season. He's 30 of 60, just 355 yards, 5 touchdowns against 2 interceptions, but they're led by Alaric Richards, a sophomore who's one of the best and brightest in Western New York. Alaric, last week in the win, he had over 130 yards rushing, and he comes into tonight getting almost 500 yards on the season. So he's got 91 carries, 462 yards. That's an average of over 5 yards a carry, along with 6 touchdowns rushing and 1 touchdown receiving. So keep an eye on number 4, Alaric Richards.
2: Lancaster won the coin toss, elected to defer, so they'll kick off the Jamestown. From left to right, back there is Jimmy Graves, number 5, and Richards, number 4. And getting ready to kick it off is Aiden Banks here for Lancaster. 61 degrees of kickoff time, and we are underway. A high end-over-end kick. And it's going to be Richards from his own 7-yard line. Steps over the 20-yard line, makes a move inside, and they bring him down right around the 27-yard line. Good kick coverage there. Josh O'Keke in on that play.
3: Yeah, real nice coverage there by the Legends. O'Keke has been a force, not just on defense, but on special teams this year as well.
2: Jackson Gray is the quarterback, the junior for Jamestown. And like we mentioned earlier, he does not pass a lot. They rely on the running game, and next to him

0: Eric Richards wears number 4. And watch out for Cam Monroe, another running back, 44 carries, 218 yards, and 4 touchdowns on the season.
1: The end around the Grays, and he gets across the 30-yard line and pushed out of bounds down there around the 32 or so. So a nice pickup there of 5. And once again, Josh Okeke in on the play. I've got a feeling we're going to say his name a lot tonight.
0: Yeah, Okeke led the team in tackles last week against Lockport with 12 team total tackles on the game.
1: So second down and 5, ball at the 32-yard line. Gray in the shotgun, looks, throws, and completes the pass out there. Milne, who shook off a couple tackles and got out of bounds in Lancaster territory, so they're on the move.
0: And Carson Milne is their top receiver coming into tonight with 159 yards receiving and 4 touchdowns. So Jamestown with a balanced attack so far to start this game.
1: First and 10 for the Lancaster 47-yard line. Jamestown going right to left here, just underway with 11:15 left in this first quarter. Gray in the gun, 2 receivers out to the left, 1 out to the right. And 2 running backs in the backfield. What will he do with it? He's going to hand off, and it's going to be Graves, I believe. And he picks up about a yard. And some great tackling in there for Lancaster. One of them, Dylan Paris. And Cole Urban also, Tim.
0: A little bit surprising to see Graves getting the bulk of the carries so far for Jamestown. He doesn't come into tonight in any kind of retrospect or leading in terms of getting carries on the season, so relying heavily on the senior.
1: 3 receivers again out to the left, 1 out to the right, and a movement on the offensive line, and that's going to cost the red and green 5 yards here. They'll back him up to midfield. Brings up a second down and 13. And that was one of my keys to the game, Tim, for Jamestown. Stay away from the penalties. They'll kill you.
0: Yeah, we noticed last week, or last time we were on air, Health Sciences had a ton of penalties. They were able to overcome those penalties and still get the win, but they were penalized heavily. A lot of mental mistakes they made.
1: In the shotgun again, Gray. And now he's going to swing a pass over to Graves, who made a great catch. But they drop him for a 3-yard loss. I got to tell you, Tim, if he doesn't come up with that catch, that might have been considered a fumble.
0: Yeah, no doubt. And Josh Okeke with a really nice stop, open field tackle on the right sideline there.
1: So they put the ball at the 47-yard line of Jamestown. Lost 4, so it's 3rd and 16 here. For the Red and Green, formerly the Red Raiders, they changed their name about 2 seasons ago, I believe, to the Red and Green, sharp-looking red pants uniforms with the white away jerseys, the red numbers, and numbers on the helmets. A nice look for this Jamestown team. So third down and 16 as Gray is back in the shotgun with 3 receivers out right, 1 out left. Gets a snap, back to pass, looks, quick throw, and it's deflected, I believe.
0: Caden McCoy with the deflection. McCoy with an interception last week against Lockport. The Legends had 3 picks last week, along with 3 sacks, and that dominant performance at Lockport, getting them back on the winning track, sitting at 3-1. And this is a Jamestown team, 2-2. They started the season with an impressive 40-28 win at Will North, and then they lost 2 in a row to Health Sciences, 46-21, and then Bennett, 50-21.
1: Bloomquist back to punt for Jamestown. And Ahern is back to receive. The punt is up, and it's high, and it's arcing, and they're going to stay away from it. And it's going to bounce inside the 20-yard line. It's going to be down right around the 16 or so. So that's where Lancaster will set up shop for their first offensive drive. First and 10 from their own 16.
0: And nice defensive stand where Jamestown was able to get that first down, and that was about it.
1: So Evan Fix will come out, the junior quarterback, who's been taking some hits this year, but he still loves to run. He won't give up on it, Timmy.
0: No, Fix, you know, he's had a mixed season so far. He's 35 of 64 with 5 touchdowns and 5 interceptions. And he also has a good amount of rushes, 308 yards rushing, 2 touchdowns rushing as well.
1: And there he goes again. Darts to the right side, now cuts back inside, and he carries a couple of red and green defenders out to the 30 on the yard line. That's a first down.
2: Brought down by Mason Crawford.
1: Graves is in on that tackle. Crawford got dragged down.

0: appears to be okay. Crawford landed on his right wrist. He's shaking it a little bit, but it's a first down for Lancaster here.
1: Fix is trying to get the grass out of his helmet while he realigns himself.
0: Back in the shotgun once again, takes a snap, now gives it to Peterson. Peterson makes the cut off guard, picked up about 4 or 5 yards. Let's see where they spot it to.
1: Tackle there by Cam Monroe.
0: Well, Nate Peterson with a 5-yard carry for some good yardage. Well, now they're going to mark it back a yard. So it's second down and 6 here as we're inside 8:25. The play, no score here from Foyle Kling Field. Lancaster. And the give is to Justin Tubner, and Tubner busts away, and he has a first down, I believe, where they spot this, should have it. And that's a nice 6-yard gain for Justin.
1: Yeah, Navon Goodrich had him, and Tubner carried Goodrich for a couple extra yards there. Tubner having a fine senior year, both offensive and defensively.
0: So they'll put it down at the 42-yard line, first and 10, Lancaster. Fix back in the shotgun again with two and out to the right side, waiting on the snap. Gets it, and the handoff. Tubner again up the middle, just bangs his way out for a nice 8-yard gain. Wow.
1: Really nice blocking by the offensive line for Lancaster, giving Tubner some good room to run there.
0: And now Justin's going to come out of the game, and Liam Ahern's going to check back in the running back spot. A little tip before the game that Ahern may see some more running back play as the season winds down. Now he lines up out on the left side here. And now we're going to have a timeout called, I believe, by Eric Rupp and the Legends. And Eric Rupp is not happy with his coaching staff right now.
1: Yeah, he was talking with Justin Knobber on the sideline there, or Joe Knobber, rather.
0: Timmy, your keys to the game. Sorry, Robert, what do you have?
1: Well, for Lancaster, they need to stop the running game for Jamestown. Jamestown being the run first, like you said, they run about 80% of the time. So that would be the key for Lancaster in terms of getting a good amount of defense on the rushing attack, which they've been able to do throughout this year. So that would be the key for me for Lancaster. And for Jamestown, like you said, limiting the mistakes and the turnovers. It's hard to play at Foyle Kling, and in order to have a chance, they're going to have to play a clean game, limiting those factors of turnovers and penalties.
0: So after that timeout, it's second down, and call it 3 here after that pickup by Tudor. And again, empty backfield here now for Everett Fix with just one receiver out to the left side. That's Ahern. Ahern's going to get the jet sweep carry. No, fake. Fix faked it. Carries it up the middle. Picks up the first down. They gang tackle him down around the 45. And our first flag here of the game. Check that second flag of the game. Let's see who this one's on.
2: Aiden Buck made the stop for Jamestown.
0: Well,
2: that's another Legends.
1: They're like picking up the flag, and it's a Legends first down. Mark, so far the Legends offensively are moving the ball very easily up the middle on Jamestown. So the offensive line doing their job, providing pathways for the backs here.
0: First and 10 for the Jamestown 44. Fix again, takes the snap, rolls to the right, throws, has his man down there, and it's a nice catch to Connor Bucifaro.
1: Bucifaro comes in as the second leading receiver on the Legends. That's his 10th catch of the year. He now has over 120 yards receiving. And besides Aiden Banks and Bucifaro, the next Legend on the receiving has just 2 receptions. So it's been basically Aiden Banks and Bucifaro the main targets this season.
0: So another nice first down pickup. First down and 10 from the Jamestown 31. Again, Fix is going to keep it. He's going to go off tackle left side and drag him down finally, but not before he picks up 5 or 6.
1: Tackled by Alaric Richards.
0: And it's a quick no-huddle offense here. Team, they're going right back up to the line. They've got, they feel they got Jamestown on the ropes here a little bit.
1: Yeah, they've been having their way offensively for sure this drive.
0: Again, Fix with 2 receivers out to the right is going to hand it off. Tubner up the gut, and he breaks free. Tubner's going to go to the end zone. Touchdown, Lincoln.

0: Lancaster. Touchdown, Legends. Justin Tubner does it again from 27 yards out.
1: And they are having their way up the middle. Tubner breaking a few tackles along the way with a nice 27-yard touchdown. Gives him his eighth touchdown on the season. Quite a year the senior's having.
0: So Aiden Banks will try the extra point. BB to hold here. Right-footed kicker Banks looking to make it 7-0 here with 6:09 remaining. The snap, the spot, the kick. It's up, and it is good. 7-0. Lancaster out front. 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
0: All right, Aiden Banks' kickoff went into the end zone, so Jamestown will start out here. First and 10 from their own 20-yard line. Nice kick by Banks, Tim.
1: Yeah, he definitely had showed a big leg there off that kickoff. And Banks getting it done on special teams, as well as we know the Erie's having at wide receiver. Quite a special season so far for Aiden Banks.
0: 6:09 left, first quarter, 7-0. Legends in the lead. Jamestown with the ball, and Gray hands it off to Graves, and Graves is nailed. Well, check that, it was Richards, number 4. And he had nowhere to go.
1: Yeah, the defensive line for Lancaster has just been dominant throughout this season, and tonight looks to be no different.
0: Loss of one there makes it second down and 11 for the red and green as they stare over at their head coach, Tom Langsworthy, waiting for a play call. Now they're ready.
1: Langsworthy in his 18th year, and Cam Monroe is the first player he's had, both the father and now Cam Monroe. So that's when you know you've been at it for a while.
0: Pass is thrown, left side complete. And Carson Milne makes the nice grab and picked up about 6 or 7 yards there. Let's see where they spot this. About the 26-yard line, so it'll be third down. Yes, it is. Third down and 5 here for Jamestown.
4: Gain of second, third and 4.
0: Once again, OKK in on another tackle. Boy, he's going to rack up some numbers tonight.
1: Yeah, he's having quite a season. And last year, we know it was his coming out party, and this year he's having an equally impressive campaign in 2026.
0: So third and 5 for Jamestown is once again Gray in the shotgun with Graves, and he gives it to Richards, and Richards slicing, dicing his way through, but he's going to be short of 30-yard line. It'll bring up fourth and a long one. Dan Frank in on that tackle for Lancaster, and will they go for it here?
1: It looks like they are going to go for it.
0: Yep, I don't see the punter, Bloomquist, out there, so they're going to go. Some early gambling here from veteran head coach Tom Langsworthy. Fourth down and about a yard and a half here. And trying to go under center was Gray. I think they're trying to draw him off myself, personally.
1: It does look like they may be
0: time running down here, Tim. They got to get this play off.
1: Yeah.
0: Now Gray still can't get the play call. Turns around, says something to Richards, and Graves in the backfield. Still under center. Takes it. Hands it off. Bang down and

0: It's a loss of 3 or 4, and it's a turnover on downs. How do you like that, Tim?
1: Josh Okeke once again meeting Richards in the backfield.
0: Okeke says no way way.
1: That's it right there. He is having himself a start for this first quarter. And great field position now for the Legends on the 26-yard line going left to right on your radio dial.
0: Yep. So Lancaster, a great dry start deep in Jamestown territory. They went fourth down. They went for it, did not get it. And Everett Fix is back out there in the shotgun once again with Tubner to his right side. Check that, it was Peterson. There's a throw for Banks just over his, out of his reach. Incomplete.
1: And Fix just a little bit fast on that pass there.
0: So Everett Fix.
1: 564 yards passing for Fix so far on the season. We mentioned he has 5 touchdowns to his 5 interceptions. So it's been a mixed bag so far for Everett. Just a junior.
0: He's in shotgun again with one man out to the left side. Lucifero out to the right. Now Banks in motion. And the give is to Tubner up the gut. And Chester just bangs his way down to the 20-yard line. Picked up about 6.
1: It's consistently taking about 2 to 3 red and green defenders to get Tubner down. Case in point right there. Tubner carrying a couple guys to get a few extra yards.
0: Picked up 5 there, so it's 3rd down and 5 here. As we come down to the 3:15 mark, Lancaster on the move, trying to convert a 3rd down here, up 7-0. Banks in motion again, going to the right side. They're going to give it to Tubner. No, they're going to flip one out, and another high pass. It's incomplete. And Nauber was the intended receiver out there. That almost mimicked the pass to Banks just a few plays ago.
1: Yeah, and it was the same kind of scenario where Everett Fix just a little bit quick on getting rid of the ball there. A little bit too zealous on getting rid of that, but a lot of time left here.
0: 4th and 5, they tried to get Jamestown to jump. The red and green linemen weren't buying it. So now Fix is going to have to try to get a play called and executed here with 2 men out to the right side. Back to pass, looking, Fix throws, and it's intercepted. Intercepted by Mason Crawford, number 11.
1: That's Crawford's 3rd interception of the season. So we talked about Lancaster getting a lot of interceptions on the year. They have 9 interceptions due to Legends. Well, for Jamestown, they're taking the ball away quite a bit as well. And Crawford, one of the top defensive backs in Western New York in terms of interceptions, getting his 3rd of the year.
0: Nice play by Crawford as he laid out and picked that ball off, almost off the ground, but a nice catch.
1: Fix looks like he's still trying to figure things out tonight.
0: And the ball at the 18-yard line, 1st and 10, Jamestown. And that was a big stop for the red and green, but there's another big stop with a flag thrown right in the middle of that pile. Could be a holding call here. Let's see. A loss of about a yard, maybe 2.
2: Makes the stop for Lancaster.
0: And Pierce came up with the stop. I think they're going to take the yardage here. Let's see.
1: Dylan Pierce grabbing at his right hand. Looks like he's going to be all right, though.
0: Well, they'll take the yardage, Tim. Mark bringing back another 10 yards back to the 9-yard line. Check that. Make that the 8-yard line.
1: And for an offense that's struggling, not the start they wanted to see for this drive.
0: Well, it's 1st down and 20 for Jamestown. And we have a loud, rambunctious crowd here tonight. USA night here, the theme at Foyle Klink Field. The stands are packed once again on a beautiful fall night here. Gray takes the shotgun snap, gives it to Richards, right side. Richards looking for some room out there. Picked up about 2 or 3 hard yards. And another nice play by Pierce.
1: Dylan Pierce having a nice season as well, the junior. Getting a lot of time on the defensive front.
2: 2nd and 15.
1: Left defensive end. Now he's rotating with Cole Klinger.
0: Richards picks up 5. It's 2nd down and 15 now for the red and green as Jimmy Graves comes back into the game here. Along with Carson Milne. And they're trying to spread the offense out here a little bit. Are they on the 2nd down play? Gray in the backfield. Back to pass. Looks now. He's going to

0: take off. Great. Runs and does not pick up much. Got about a yard, maybe two, and took a hit doing it.
1: Yeah, Jackson Gray's not much of a rushing quarterback, so for that play, that was somewhat of a busted play. And right now, Jamestown has no answers on offense. The backfield, the running game that we talked about being the key for Lancaster to stuff the running game, they've done a nice job of that so far with 1 minute and 15 seconds left to go here in the first quarter.
0: Dan Frank in on that last tackle, brings up third down, a long 12 here for Jamestown. After stopping Lancaster with that interception, they're faced with a third long here. And they are taking their time up there, getting that play in. Inside a minute and running. Gray in the shotgun with three receivers out to the left side. They come in on him and they drop him. A big sack. Josh Okeke back there. And Caden McCoy, who's written his name down on the locker room walls.
1: Yeah, Caden McCoy, the junior, coming in this season with a tremendous year so far. One of the leaders in tackles on the team.
2: Loss of seven.
1: He's limping a little bit, but he's staying out there for the special teams.
0: So it's a loss of seven on that sack. Fourth and long, and Bloomquist standing in the shadows of his own end zone. Banks. And Ahern back around the 50-yard line. Will he get the kick out? Oh, they were at great pressure, but a nice punt. And again, a high punt that's going to bounce and settle in right around the 33-yard line. Another great drive start here for Lancaster. We're going to put it down at the 34, I believe. Well, they had some pressure coming in on that kick. Yeah. I'd love to see him get one this year.
1: No doubt. And we know KK had a couple last year in terms of getting blocked punts. And that one definitely looked to be a possibility there.
0: So another drive start in favorable position here for the Legends.
1: This will be the last play of the first quarter with 2 seconds on the clock.
0: Yep. Fix takes the snap, and he takes the carry, and he's going to rush it up over the 25-yard line, and it should be right at the line of the game. That's the end of the first quarter. We'll be right back here. You're listening to Lancaster Legends Football, the home of the Legends, WXRL.
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0: All right, back for the start of the second quarter. Second down, a short one here for Lancaster. And it is going to be Peterson going to take the ball up the middle. Gets the initial hit, picked up the first down. Good run there by Peterson.
1: No doubt, Nick Peterson getting a lot of opportunity in time where the Legends have been up this year and getting some good carries. He comes into tonight with 115 yards rushing, averaging over 4 yards a carry.
0: So they put the ball down at the 20-yard line. First and 10 for Lancaster. Peterson gets the carry again. There goes Peterson. Oh, he was one man away from breaking him. Bloomquist took him down in the backfield.
1: Tubner coming in now for Peterson. And Mark, the offensive line again for the Legends is just

0: expanding large opportunities for the backs to get through the line. And Lancaster taking full advantage of that line play.
1: Second down and three here as Fix is going to give it to Tubner. And Tubner's met in the backfield, and that is a he lost the ball as well. 59 came up and gone. That was a nice play there.
0: Yeah, Owen Everett's for Jamestown.
1: The initial contact, I mean, he sprung the ball loose there.
0: Yeah, Everett's 6 foot four, 250 pounder on that defensive line. Got into the backfield quickly.
1: Loss of four, so it's third down and seven. The ball at the 17-yard line. Fix with two men out to the right, back in the shotgun once again. Tubner is going to try to throw a block for him, and now they wrestle Fix to the ground, and he lost yardage. Another great play there.
0: Again, that was number 59 coming in like a shotgun, Owen Everett's for 250 pounds. He came in quickly and slowed Fix down, and then his teammate picked up the slack and finished the job.
1: Fourth and 10. Now, last week against Lockport, Banks hit two field goals at the end of the game, but they're going to go for it here on fourth and let's call it 11. As Fix takes a snap, looks, he's going to throw, and it is going to be almost intercepted again back inside the 5-yard line. And it would have been the second interception of the night for Crawford. He had that one in his hands. He dropped it, but they turned over on downs.
0: That ball did go through the hands of Bucifero, though. It was on the money. Bucifero didn't come down with the ball, and so as a result, you're right, it almost did get picked off. And give the red and green credit. Jamestown has held tough here with the, you know, not a lot of room to give up offensively with Lancaster's last two possessions offensively having good field position, not able to come up with points. This game is still 7-0 Lancaster with just under 10 minutes to go here in the second quarter.
1: Good thing Crawford dropped it. They would have been inside the 5-yard line. Instead, they got the ball out of the 20, first and 10. Back to pass, Gray looks. Now he's going to throw it long, and he overthrows everybody down the right side. Intended for Milton. And it was Ahern on the coverage down here, right in front of us, Tim.
0: Yeah, the pass definitely overthrown by about 5 yards. So that one not at all close to being completed. But good coverage for sure by Liam Ahern, who's been a standout. Ahern getting an opportunity to play last year in the playoffs. They called him up from JV, and this year he's on the starting roster for the defense.
1: So Jamestown takes a shot on first down. Now finally gets the play call, and they really take their time getting this plays in here. Does this offense. And now the handoff to Graves. He's got room. Jimmy Graves out across the 30 and bangs his way down for an 11-yard gain. And now a legend that goes down across the far side there, and everybody's up and it's okay. That was Cole Urban that went down awkwardly there, but he's all right.
0: And Graves taking his helmet off on the sideline. I'm not sure if he's hurt or just excited with his run, but he's laying down now on the ground on the sideline.
1: Yeah, he is. Goodrich checked in for him. Navon Goodrich, number 9, comes in for Graves, so Graves might have got the worst out of that hit. Either way, it's a first down for Jamestown. The ball at the 33-yard line. Graves going to hand it off up the middle, Richards. And they stuff him for a 1-yard gain. That's it. Tubner on that play along with our main man down there, number 10, Cole Klinger.
0: You know, the Legends, both offensively and defensively up the middle, have been stout. They're not giving up anything up the middle to the Jamestown offense. And on the flip side, they've been able to execute their offense up the middle fairly well so far tonight.
1: Now give them two on the carry. Second down and 8 here. As we come down to the 8:30 mark in this first half. Taking the snap, rolling to the right side. Throwing, and Josh O'Kakey had the ball right in his hands, and he dropped it.
0: You know, I'm not sure where Gray was looking, but he had number 9, Navon Goodrich, wide open in the flats, and he threw into three
1: triple
0: legends
1: covers, yeah.
0: Defending. Very surprising that he maybe just didn't see Navon Goodrich, but it should have been in his line of sight.
1: Got away with that one. So it's third down at 8.
0: And O'Kakey definitely had an opportunity for another pick.
1: He had a beautiful interception against Niagara Falls a couple of weeks ago. Ran it in. Got a nice

0: pick six. Now Gray once again staring over at the Jamestown sideline across the field. Shotgun waits, now throws left side, in and out of the hands of Crawford. They wanted the penalty down there. Clear was on that, came off the line there for some coverage.
1: Yeah, Sean Wagner was right on the defense there, right on the Jamestown red and green player.
0: Well, it's fourth and eight, and this time they're punting. Well, Bloomquist back to punt for Jamestown with the ball at the 34, their own 34-yard line. So Banks is back there along with Ahern. Let's see if they can get a chance to grab one.
1: Bloomquist, one of the better players on the red and green, 6 foot three, 200-pound junior.
0: Last two punts were sky high. This one here is another high one, but this could be returnable. And a fair catch called by Ahern. Right on the 34-yard line.
1: It looked like Okeke could have put his hands up and tried to block that punt. He was right there, but he just elected to play it safe and not get a roughing the punter penalty. But Okeke certainly making his name known here tonight, as he has many a game so far. Just a junior, too. Okeke come in last year as a sophomore, made a big impact, and they get him for one more year next year as well.
0: So the offense trots back out on the field for Lancaster. First and 10 for their own 34-yard line with 8:12 left here in this first half. Fix. Two receivers out to the right, but he'll hand it off instead. It's Peterson, and he's wrestled down. He did not get back to the line of scrimmage.
1: Kind of lost about a half a yard. One of the captains on the red and green made the stop, along with the other captains are Braden Kennedy and Cam Monroe for Jamestown.
0: He said he got back to the line of scrimmage, so it's second down and 10 here for the Legends. Fix again stirs over at Eric Ruff, now back in the shotgun position with two receivers out on each side. And the quick pass, Banks caught it, spins, and he's short of the first down, I believe, by about a half a yard. Let's see where they spot this. Oh, favorable spot down there, Tim.
1: Yeah, well, that's about accurate, I'd say, and they are going to move the chains.
0: That's a legend. Yeah, it's a first down. So Aiden Banks with a nice spin move down there.
1: Tackled by Navon Goodridge and Drew Bloomquist, but Banks definitely getting a good start here in the second quarter.
0: So now it's Peterson out wide left here in front of the bench with two receivers on the other side. Now Banks in motion. And the fake the Banks, and there goes Fix up the middle, and another nice 8-yard run by Everett Fix.
1: That's nice play action fake, and Aiden Banks, Everett Fix electing to keep the ball and getting a nice chunk of yardage there. That's quite a successful play for the Legends, that play action fake where Fix keeps the ball and runs up the middle.
0: Now they give the Peterson, and they slam him right at impact right there at the 48-yard line. Never had a chance.
1: Yeah, red and green, their defense has tightened up this game so far. It looked like the Legends were going to run all over them after that first drive, but they've been able to hold their own and keep it as a 7-point deficit so far. Lancaster up 7-0 with 6 minutes 20 seconds left to go here in the second quarter.
0: Eric Abbott of Flint Jamestown in on that tackle. Fix now is going to fake it, and then he's going to keep it, and he's going to get the first down and more. Fix rumbles down to the 40-yard line of Jamestown, and they're going to move the chains once again.
1: Fix averages over 5 yards a carry on the season. We mentioned he's got over 300 yards rushing, so where he's had some mediocre passing stats, his rushing numbers have been top of the line for the Legends. He leads the team in rushing, and tonight getting it done with his legs.
0: They put the ball at the 41-yard line, so it's first and 10 Lancaster at the Jamestown 41-yard line. Fix again in the shotgun. And he's going to give it to Tubner, and Tubner is hit immediately and spun down. And it's going to be a loss of about 2 yards. He could have lost more than that, but a favorable spot.
1: Aiden Buck with a nice stop on Tubner there. Buck, 6 foot, 200-pounder.
0: Boy, they're in the backfield on Tubner. They got it. They're keying on him now. A loss of 2. Second down at 12 here. And Lancaster again struggling with the running game here as of late. Fix takes a snap. Fix throws. Has Banks out there, and a beautiful catch. Aiden Banks on another nice connection play for 16 yards and a first down.
1: Yeah, really nice job by Banks finding Fix finding Banks.

0: takes over the middle crossing route, and Angel Martinez, who leads the red and green in tackles and also top 10 in Western New York, makes the stop there. Martinez, a safety for the red and green.
1: Well, they marked the ball on the 28-yard line, first and 10, Lancaster. Fix in the shotgun position again with Tudor to his left side, and he gives it to Tudor, and Tudor bangs his way out. Oh, he breaks it. Tubner's going to go to the end zone, score it. Touchdown, Lancaster. Touchdown, Legends. 28-yard scamper from Justin Tubner. How about it, Tim?
0: So in the first quarter, Tubner gets a 27-yard touchdown run. He wants to add to it with a 28-yarder here. And both plays very similar, where he breaks a bunch of tackles to find his way to the end zone and gives the salute to the fans here at Foyle Kling.
1: What a run. They had him bottled up around the 25-yard line. He broke through that, shedded a couple more tackles, and ran for daylight into the end zone. Banks to try the extra point with Cal Beebe to hold the snap, the spot. And now a whistle before the kick. And there's a flag on the far side. Did they jump? Offside, Jamestown. And Banks is... looked like he was wiping something out of his eye down there. He was just getting ready to kick that ball.
0: Back to Tubner. He had three touchdowns last week, three touchdowns opening week against the Rochester team. And tonight looks like he could definitely be on top for another three touchdown night. Two already here with 4:29 left to go in the first half.
1: Well, they're going to take that penalty. They're going to put the ball down at the one-yard line. Now Lancaster's going to go for the two-point conversion. So a little two-point conversion practice here for Eric Rupp in the offense. As Justin Tubner comes back out there again, along with Fix. Banks stays out there as well. Looks like they're going to try to run it.
0: Joe Knobber also in the backfield.
1: The give to Tubner. Bangs his way inside. Did he get in? He did. He scores. Tudor at two more for Justin tonight. He's got all 15 points here, with the exception of Banks' extra point. But 4:29 left. 15-0 Lancaster out in front. And you're listening to Lancaster Legends Football, the home of the Legends, WXRL.
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2: Well, welcome back, ladies and gentlemen. Mark Johnson back with Tim Mrozek. 4:29 left here, 15-0 Legends. Timmy, beautiful drive.
3: Yeah, and the Legends really are in control of this game so far. They've had a couple mishaps, but all in all, through the first half, they've been definitely the dominant team so far, and they're up 15-0. Things are looking good for everyone here in the stands. And
2: Banks, the kickoff, high kickoff, end over end, taken at the 15-yard line and brought out over the 30-yard line. A nice return there. Richards on that return. 16-yard return, so Jamestown, a nice starting spot out there.
3: Richards is 5'11", 170 pounds, and against this solid defensive front, he has been quieted in the backfield for the most part today.
2: He sure has. They've done a good job on him. Graves has the longest run here for this red and green in the first half. They put the ball at the 33-yard line, first to 10 for Jamestown from the 33. Back to pass, Gray looks out in the flat for Richards, and that ball never got to him.
3: Yeah, Dylan Pierce was in the backfield disrupting things for Gray, forcing Gray to get rid of the ball quickly. Gray not getting much time at all there.
2: So second down and 10. As Richards turned around out in the flat and the ball was down at his feet, he had no chance. Two men out left for Jamestown and one man out right. That's Goodrich. And now on the ground, a carry by Cam Monroe, excuse me. Monroe, the senior, gets a rare carry.
3: Dylan Pierce and Roman Colon on the stop.
2: Tim, they're going to give him 4 yards. Brings up third down and about a long six here. Check that, make that 3 yards. So it's third and 7.
3: On the 36-yard line?
2: Yep. Well, looks like it's above that, but regardless, here we go. 2 men out left, 2 men out right for Jamestown. Gray waits on the snap, and now once again steps back and looks back over Tom Langworthy. And yeah, really wasting some time here. Down 15-0. Number 15, the quarterback, takes the snap. Back to pass. Looks, throws over the middle. Oh, he threw it out in no man's land. Milton was the intended receiver. And, boy, Parker Waite upset because he was probably going to break inside, and he laid back, and he had a chance, would have had a chance at an interception there.
3: Yeah, that one was just thrown well over the head of Milton, who's 6'3", 195 pounds.
2: We got our first personal foul penalty out there, Tim. Roughing the passer on the Legends. That'll cost him 15, automatic first down. So that's the first flag on Lancaster tonight.
3: That's a huge one. That extends the drive for the red and green.
2: Sure does.
3: Not too often do you see that penalty as far as roughing the passer on the Legends.
2: So the ball's on the 49 of Lancaster, so Jamestown back in Lancaster territory again. Let's see if they can try to finish this drive off with 3:20 left. Empty backfield for Gray. Back to pass. Looks, he's going to flip one out to Richards. It's caught. Richards gets over the 50-yard line, and he's taken down, and he ended up not getting back to the line of scrimmage. That's some good tackling there.
3: Yeah.
2: Klinger came over and got him.
3: Cole Klinger and Okeke slowed him down initially. Didn't make the stop, but allowed Klinger to pick up the dirty work.
2: And he loses the yard there, so it's second down and 11 for Jamestown. Slow developing play, though, Tim.
3: Yeah, you could see it. That's pretty much what Jamestown's been relegated to offensively, is the safe passes, and that one just was not one that Lancaster was sleeping on.
2: Once again, Gray back in the shotgun. Now timeout taken by Jamestown here with 2:37 left in this first half. And for Lancaster, well, they're pitching a shutout, the defense is. But then when you see a rare penalty like that.
3: Yeah, that's about the only miscue so far tonight for the Legends. They've been able to execute their game plan fairly well. The passing game's still a little bit, a work in progress, I'd say. You have Aiden Banks, who's leading the way, of course, but beyond that, you know, Bucifero's come in and caught a good amount of passes, but like to see the balanced attack a little more when it's going to

0: matter tonight. I don't know if they're going to need the passing game as much as they are against the likes of Bennett Health Sciences. But, you know, so far this season, the Legends offense has been pretty solid.
1: 2:37 away from the Allen State Bank halftime report. Terry, what do you got at halftime? Anything?
0: We're going to go over some of the games that are going on the rest of the weekend. Big game tomorrow between Canisius and St. Francis, two of the top teams in Western New York, heading out at 2 p.m. Stransky Field out in Canisius. That's going to be quite a game.
1: All right, second and 11 now as Jamestown's offense comes back off the field off that timeout. Back to pass, Gray. Here comes the blitz. It's in the hands of Cole Klinger. Klinger with the interception. Oh, and he's tripped up by the quarterback. Cole Klinger picked it off clean. It was a tremendous rush, and I don't think Jackson Gray saw him at all. What a play by Klinger.
0: And that's the 10th interception of the season for the Legends. Klinger having a great season so far, and right place at the right time. Able to take advantage of a mishap by Gray.
1: 20-yard interception return. Wow, 20 yards on that return, and I got to tell you, Tim, if he turns to the right side, he might have scored.
0: No doubt, and we know his brother, Braden, had a tremendous career here at Lancaster, and now Cole is picking up where his brother left off.
1: So they put the ball down at the 28-yard line, first and 10 for Lancaster off that turnover. Fix looking, now he's going to fake, look left, and now he ran right. And picked up a tough 4 yards and took a wicked hit doing it.
0: And this is a Jamestown team. We know last year Jamestown made a heroic comeback in Jamestown, 20 points in the fourth quarter late in the game to pull up the upset, winning 33-26, where the Legends were held scoreless in the second half. This game tonight looks to be a different case, though.
1: Ahern up the middle and picked up just about a yard. Boy, he got banged around down there as well. Nice tackle down there. Oh, and Everett's again on the stop for Jamestown.
0: And Coach Rupp was able to get a lot of guys' carries last week against Lockport, and tonight they're getting a good amount of opportunities to Ahern and Peterson.
1: Ryan Brown has checked in at receiver number 30 for a rare spot here. And the ball's fumbled on the exchange. And Fix lucky to get back on top of it. But it's going to be third down and 9. So a miscue there.
0: Check that fourth down now.
1: Oh, yeah. My apologies. Fourth. And they're going to call it 8.
0: Ball's on the 26-yard line.
1: Yeah, that would be a 40-plus yard field goal. And that option's out here. Off what I would call soft field out there today after about a half an inch of rain between last night and this morning. So fourth down and a long 9 here. Fix takes the snap, back to pass, looks, fires it out there, and it's incomplete. It was almost intercepted by Goodrich. And there's another turnover on downs, Timmy.
0: Good defensive pressure by Jamestown, led by number 67, Amari McGoffey. And Fix with not a lot of time to get the ball out. And a nice stop for the red and green, which looked like it was going to be another Legends touchdown by the field position. But, you know, the red and green have made some nice stops here when they've needed it to keep the game close at least 15-0.
1: They have. So it's first down from the 26-yard line for Jamestown. They took the ball first, so Lancaster will get the ball to start the second half here. So let's see what Gray tries to do. He fumbles the ball. It's loose, and the Legends think they have it, and they do. Lancaster Legends.
0: Dan Frank with the fumble recovery. That's their second recovery of the season. Cole Klinger with the other fumble recovery for the Legends, and the turnovers are...
1: Well, you can't make those mistakes here or anywhere, really, for that matter. They turn the ball right back over to the Legends.
0: With 39 seconds, that's enough time for the Legends to try to add to the total, up 15-0.
1: Two timeouts left for Eric Rupp. So let's see what they try to do with it here. Fix trots out, two receivers out to the left, one out to the right. Fix the snap, rolls right, looking. Is he going to throw? No, he's going to run. And there's a penalty flag down, and it's going to be a holds call. So

0: That's going to come back 10 yards. I'm sure Jamestown will take the penalty. So, I don't know who that was on, but probably on the right side of the line, I would think.
1: Yeah, it was definitely on the someone on the right side as the quarterback fix was tailing to the right.
0: Well, 31 seconds left here, Timmy. I would probably take a shot to the end zone, but if that doesn't work, I think I would kneel out and go to the half. Up 15-0. You're getting the ball back anyway to start the second half, but they're going to try here for what my dad used to call the double-double. Long throw, and it's going to be, in and out of the hands again of Crawford, who had a chance at his third interception in tonight.
1: Just a sophomore, too, Mason Crawford.
0: Wow. He's got some speed.
1: Yeah, he definitely wants that opportunity back. It was a tough over-the-shoulder type of grab he would have had to make to get that, but it was definitely in his hands and within reach.
0: So it's now second down at 20.
1: And I think he'll go deep again here.
0: Might take another shot. Ryan Hartwig down here on the side. They're going to go on Hartwig. Hartwig's going to try to break away from his man. Leaping catch. Touchdown! Lancaster touchdown legends. Ryan Hartwig, who just came out on the field, lined up and went down to the end zone and out jumped his man. He got mossed for the TD.
1: And for Hartwig, that's his third reception of the season, a 36-yarder for a touchdown. And look for him to be another player that can really impact the offense. We know what he can do on the basketball court. We know what his brother, All-Western New York defensive player for the Legends. And Ryan, in his own right, could be that player.
0: Banks for the extra point. Beebe to hold here. Trying to make it 22-0. The snap, high snap, kick is up, and it's on the roof back. Oh, he missed it. He missed it left. So he yanked it left, no good.

0: And Fix put a nice pass in the air to Hartwig. That was right on the money, and Hartwig had a defender right on him and was able to get the position against the defender. And
1: yeah, that was Goodrich, and he climbed a ladder to go get that one, and what a catch.
0: Yeah, that was a spectacular play to really make what was a look, make it look easy here in the first half to be up 21-0 against a Jamestown team that historically is one of the top teams in Western New York. This year's version is maybe a little bit lesser in terms of talent, but it's still Jamestown.
1: And just think, if they could have scored on those other two possessions when they had it down inside the 30-yard line, we could be looking at a 35-0 game here. But Jamestown's done its job for the most part, trying to contain fixing the offense. Now Banks to kick it off here. And back is Richards and Jimmy Graves. Kick. A scribbler up the middle. It bounces around down there. It's still loose. And Cameron Rowe scooped it up and fell down on it.
0: 15 seconds left here. I think Jamestown will maybe try to do something. Why not, right?
1: Yeah.
0: Down 21-0.
1: Right. And two timeouts left, I believe, for Jamestown. So they'll have the ball first and 10, their own 31-yard line. You know, an up and out, you know, maybe draw a penalty, Tim. You never know. But it's a long way to go for a touchdown, that's for sure. Not sure about the leg of the kicker either.
0: And they elect to run the ball to Richards,
1: yep,
0: up the middle. So essentially,
1: yeah, they're going to run it out.
0: Playing it safe here to end the first half.
1: 21-0 Lancaster at halftime. We'll be right back here, and you're listening to Lancaster Legends Football, the home of the Legends, WXRL.
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1: Well, welcome back to the Alden State Bank Halftime Report. Mark Johnson back with Tim Morozek. Timmy, what do you got?
0: Well, we're going to go over some of the games of the week, and we had about four games yesterday that were, most of them were blowouts except for one. It was the OC Rivals, which is the combination of Medina and Albion. They were at Maryvale, and the OC Rivals are now 5-0 with a 20-point fourth-quarter comeback to win 46-34 at Maryvale. Maryvale now drops to 3-2, but that was quite a game yesterday. That was one of the big games for Class B. And then North Tonawanda goes to 2-3 with a 42-0 win against Maritime Tapestry. And then Bennett improves to 3-2 with a 52-0 win against Hutch Tech. And last but not least, Depew, now 5-0 in Class B with a 42-0 win against Lackawanna. In that game, they were led by Aiden Lezat on defense with 14 tackles, Lucas Spruch with 12 tackles, and then on offense, Zach Breidenbaker, the Western New York's leading rusher, had 151 yards, averaging over 11 yards a carry. He now has over 900 yards on the season, leads all running backs in Western New York. And those were games yesterday. Tonight's games throughout Western New York, we have Amherst and Lakeshore, two 0-4 teams. Somebody's O will go that game. And then we have Springville 3-1 at Eden North Collins, 2-2. Silver Creek.